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0: 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The music will be right back after these messages from, let me see here, us. 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
3: 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We've been doing it for the past 26 years. It goes down on Long Island's 88.1 FM, WCWP, and WXBA. 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
2: 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Poco!
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0: go. 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Trick ending number 7.
1: Three quarters of the current incarnation of Poco with a live version.
0: We left the hind quarter.
1: The hind quarter being
0: the drummer,
1: the
0: of
1: new,
0: course,
1: the newest kid on the block.
0: Exactly.
1: And named George, but not the George that
0: not George Grantham.
1: Yeah. We'll talk about that right away. But credit the new guy, if you would, Rusty.
0: George Lawrence. An old friend from, he was part of the Muscle Shoals rhythm section in the day.
1: Okay.
0: Played with a lot of R&B singers. And
1: he's been a regular now since George's.
0: George had his stroke, yes, which is a three years ago, I think.
1: Let me tell everybody who's here with me today, and I'm going to do this in alphabetical order. Okay. I don't want to, you know how rock groups get into problems with stuff like this. It is Paul Cotton, Jack Sundrud, and Rusty Young bringing up the rear end.
0: Actually, it's Jack B. Sundrud.
1: Jack B. Oh.
0: I just want to keep that straight.
2: They made me do that.
1: Yeah, you're the new kid, Jack. How many years now?
2: 22. Oh.
1: Yeah. Isn't it getting ridiculous?
0: Things
1: that we used to think of, like the whole Buffalo Springfield was 66 to 68.
0: Yeah, 2 years.
1: 2 years. And that was like a big deal. And now we're talking about the new kid being here 22.
0: 22 years, yeah.
1: Unbelievable.
0: Well, we were kids. Yeah,
1: yeah. Yeah. How is all of that passing of time stuff affecting you guys? You just...
0: physically or mentally, Pete?
1: As Carly and James said...
0: Could you pass the Jack Daniels, by the way?
1: Do you just, what is it, ride with the tide and roll with the flow? I mean, what else can you do?
0: Sounds like good advice.
3: That's half a song right there.
1: Just keep on keeping on, I suppose, is the way to do it.
0: Well, it's good to see you. We see you like once every couple of years over these past, next year is the 40th anniversary of
1: I know. The Concert for Peace at Shea Stadium was 1968.
0: Was it really?
1: Yeah.
0: Wow.
1: Yeah.
0: I remember it well.
1: Oh, that was a biggie because that introduced you into this marketplace at a time, everything was in flux then because the Springfield had gone away. Mm-hmm. Richie and Jimmy were forming the original Poco.
0: Mm-hmm.
1: Your connections go back, though, even before that. And you know what? We're going to do this individually, alphabetically. I want to start with Paul for this reason. Paul, the first time that I saw you was, I think, your second or third gig with the guys at Stony Brook University.
4: Oh, yeah.
1: On Long Island.
4: Uh-huh.
1: And here's the reason I mentioned that. The thing that everyone always brings up to me, still to this day, are the Deliverin liner notes.
0: Liner notes, yeah.
1: Now, those liner notes were based on a show, one of Jimmy's last, I guess, at Madison Square Garden Felt Forum.
0: Mm-hmm. Jimmy's seen his last?
1: It was towards the end, because he's on Deliverin, Paul is not.
0: Right.
1: So, I went to see that show, and it was up on that show that I based the writing of the liner notes. But then I hadn't had a chance. I think the Moody Blues were on that bill that night. It was a double show, Moody Blues and Poco at Madison Square Garden. And that was late summer, maybe early fall. And then by January, Paul had joined the band, and I saw him for the first time at the gig at Stony Brook. And knew, like a glove, just like a glove.
4: Thank you. Yeah,
1: but you were not an unknown entity to me, because in those days, when FM would literally play anything, I had become very well acquainted with two albums by the Illinois Speed Press.
4: Yes, indeed.
1: So why don't we start there? Why don't we start with that short-lived part of your history?
4: Start there?
1: Yeah. thinking of two songs in particular.
4: That's what I thought.
1: That I'm going to ask you about.
4: Okay.
1: One of them is the one that was labeled on the album PNS, When You Come Around. And everyone wondered what the big mystery of PNS, When You Come Around, was. Could you elucidate our listeners who may not be aware?
4: D-A-H. Paul's new song.
1: I love that.
4: D-U-H.
1: Yeah. Was it meant to be that, or was it...
4: Yeah, that was it.
1: The reason I ask is because, do you remember the Blues Project? Al Cooper. Sure. Al Cooper's band Bloomfield. Before. I think Bloomfield was not in the Blues Project. Okay. Danny Kalb was, and Steve Katz, who later went on to BS&T as well. Yeah. But on one of their greatest albums, Projections, there's a song called Steve's Song, Steve Katz. And the way that happened was somebody from the record company called Al, and they were trying to identify the material for the album. And they said, well, track five, we don't know what track five is. And Al said, oh, that's Steve's song. He didn't give the title, he just said Steve's song, and that's what turned up on the label, and that's what it's known as to this day.
4: Yeah. All right.
1: And what I liked about that group, amongst other things, was the ad campaign that Columbia put out for you. Do you remember this?
4: No, I don't.
1: It was a full-page ad in Billboard. And it said, there are three things you can do while listening to the Illinois Speed Press. One of them is dancing.
4: Uh-huh.
1: It was one of those things that came at you in waves. Some of the, you see, every record label at that time had a token hippie on staff so that they could even dance around the suits and get things by the bean counters. It was a great ad campaign.
4: Mm-hmm.
1: Then on the second Illinois Speed Press album was a beautiful song that you did manage to incorporate into your Poco legacy, if I can use that word.
4: Absolutely.
1: It's the one called Bad Weather. Mm-hmm. You want to tell me a little bit about its origins?
4: The origins, the inspiration was actually about the final days of the Speed Press.
1: Wow.
4: Yeah, that's kind of the inspiration for it.
1: Isn't that great? Because, you know, one of my notions is that once you throw something out there, it's not yours anymore.
4: That's true, and it's reinterpreted many different
1: if
4: ways.
1: If people want to hear it as a relationship breakup.
4: Which they usually,
1: That's very scenario. Interesting that it has a, for you, it has a much more personal intention. Would you do that one for us?
4: Happy to.

0: road tested for 40 years and wearing very well.
1: Thank you,
0: I might add Paul Cotton and
1: much.
0: Bad Weather. 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
5: Cell phone dreams.
0: And Rusty Young. All right, we are going to move on to the new kid, Jack Sundrew. Jack, because of your status as having come into it after all of the original commotion, what kind of an adjustment was that for you? How have you seen your role in Poco evolve over the years?
6: Well, I was a fan before I came in, and coincidentally, I was in a band back in 1971 who opened a couple of shows for Poco, and I was a fan of Poco from the very beginning, and you know, kind of went on my way and came back. So it was a real thrill for me to get involved with these guys, and I've always loved the music. And but you know, they were just completely gracious. It was like, doors open, come on in. I didn't really have to use the B. I took that on by choice. So. They didn't tell me I couldn't come in the band if I didn't use the beat. But no, they've been very gracious. They've allowed me to not only play and sing and stuff, but write songs for the band as well.
0: Yeah.
6: And I'm real grateful for that.
0: And listen, you didn't come into this without any credentials of your own. Would you mind telling our listeners some of your greatest hits?
6: Well, I was a songwriter in Nashville for many years. And a backup, a bass player with like Vince Gale and Dickie Betts and Michael Johnson and Nicolette Larson. And I think I met them, in fact, when I was working with Nicolette Larson. And as a writer, I've had some success. I had a number one a few years back, and I had a few other scattered chart songs. But
0: titles and artists, we might as well put it all out there.
6: Well, the number one that I wrote was with Craig Beckhardt. It's called It Must Be Love, and Ty Herndon was the artist.
0: Mm-hmm.
6: And Cane's Blood, which was recorded by a band called Forerunner.
0: Mm-hmm.
6: That was up for a Dove Award 1 year. And, you know, I wrote a lot of songs, and a few of them bubbled up to the surface, you know. But I've always enjoyed doing that.
0: Now, do you moonlight for others, or is Poco your main thing these days?
6: Poco's pretty much the main thing. I mean, I like all of us, I've got things that I do when we're not on the road, but if people ask me what I do, I usually tell them I'm with Poco, because that's the thing I'm most proud of, I think.
0: Sure.
6: Yeah.
0: And well, you should be. Rusty, how many gigs a year? This is a working organization.
7: Well, we do about between 50 and 60, which at my advanced age is plenty. You know, it's pretty much every weekend we're out, certainly during the summer, and, you know, play a couple shows each weekend. It's, you know, it's changed so much since the old days. The old days, we'd go out for 6 months at a time with a truck full of guitars and amplifiers and sound and lights and all that. But touring these days for everyone, unless you're the Eagles, is really different. You know, now we fly to the shows and there's equipment there that we can use that's, you know, equipment is standardized these days and there are great sound systems and lighting systems everywhere. So we just carry our guitars and fly in and pick and grin, is what you would say.
0: Your business has changed so drastically the beginnings of Poco.
7: Yes.
0: My business has changed so drastically since the beginnings of Progressive Rock FM or whatever you want to call it. And you really almost have to reinvent yourself every day. Have you found that, this can be a group question, have you found that something easy for yourselves to do? Have you figured out a way, even though the industry has sort of walked away from the kind of business it was when Poco started out, have you figured out a way to do end runs around it and still make a living and get your music out into the world?
7: Well, you know, it's a lot easier these days. It's easier for everyone, for new bands and for old bands like our band, because the technology, like you were saying, the last album I did with a record label, RCA, was in the early 90s, and it cost $1 million to make the album. You know, in the old days, you couldn't afford to make an album on your own. You couldn't afford to make it, promote it, do any of the things the record companies did. Everything has changed. Now we can record. Our friend Jack here is brilliant with engineering and the computer. All you need is a laptop and some microphones and whatever else Jack needs. I just pick. But, and you know, you hear about albums all the time that somebody made in their bedroom. And you can make better. We can make a better sounding record in a bathroom now than, you know, spending $1 million 15 years ago.
0: And you were at the cost of that $1 million indentured servants to the record company.
7: That's exactly it. Our Legend album has sold 2-3 million records. And artist royalties, they tell me they may be 5 or 6 years away before we start receiving a penny.
0: Oh, man.
7: But we don't need record companies anymore, you know?
0: Right.
7: Of course, we're not making $700,000 a month like Britney Spears, but did you hear that? She makes $700,000 a month.
6: Even when she's not working.
7: Even when she's not working. That short skirt thing's working out.
0: I think so. You ought to try it.
7: I did. didn't work.
0: Didn't go
7: I would
0: well.
7: Try anything. We don't like to talk about that. But no, and I mean, you know, we have our website, poconet.com, and fans can go there, and we make our own records, and fans can go there and get the records. And we make deals with labels where they pick it up after we've made it. And we sell them at shows. And, you know, it's more fun because we don't have anyone telling us what the record has to be, like our legacy album. You know, the songs were really chosen by committee and not by the band. And I think we would have made a far different record, although I'm proud of that record and I love that record. You know, you're cutting them out of the loop, and that's really

0: a good thing, I think.
1: Well, let's get it straight. It is Poconut.com, not Poco.com, because...
0: Because our fans are called Poconuts.
1: Okay.
0: And because there are 417,000 Poco websites that sell everything from horseshoes and horses to lingerie.
1: So they... They beat you to the punch, though, on your own name, which is a handicap of that part of
0: the internet. Yeah, but Poconet is great.
1: Poconet works great. Going to jump back to Jack for a minute, because one of the things that's lost now, with everything being so disseminated as it is, narrowcasting, as they say, not broadcasting, narrowcasting, is that it's harder and harder for a great song to become part of the audience's inner soul. You guys had a lot of those along the way. I'm guessing that it's a tougher job for someone like you, Jack, to make that leap, making a song of yours part of the common language of the country. You know, household. Yeah. You guys have household songs, so to speak. It's harder to do that today.
2: Yeah, well, as you know, I mean, unless you're on the radio... on some medium that reaches a lot of people. Yeah, that's very true. It's hard to...
1: Well, hopefully this one is today and going forward, because there is a song of yours that I think is just about one of the best things that I've ever heard about issues relating to the land, to the environment, to the crisis among farmers in this country. And the first time I heard it, I got chills. Mm. And I would love everyone to get those same chills, but that's just the kind of thing that isn't as possible today as it once was. So why don't we do our part and tell me a little bit about the song and play it for our listeners, both on the air and in cyberspace.
2: Wow. Introduction like that. It's a song I wrote with my friend Bruce Miller. I grew up in a little farm town up in Minnesota, population 500, Oakley, Minnesota. And I had a couple uncles that were farmers, and I spent a lot of time doing chores on farms as a kid. And my town has been struggling for many, many years just to stay alive. And I knew a lot of friends of mine in school that were farmers, farm kids, and I saw farms get closed down because of, you know, lack of money, lack of ability to keep a small farm going. I mean, it's a tough thing. It's a very tough thing. Mm. And so this is a song about that.
1: Called
2: Hard Country.

0: Thank you.
1: Aided in no small part by the mandolin contribution. When did you pick up that instrument, Rusty? Gosh.
2: When I was a teenager.
1: What was the first one? What was it? Was it the six-string acoustic, or was it the pedal steel, or was it the mandolin?
2: Steel guitar was my first instrument, and this was... saying this. In 1952, I first started playing a lap steel guitar. They didn't have pedal steels back then. And then I learned to play pedal steel when that came around. I loved that instrument the minute I heard it. And then, you know, music's gone through all these phases, and I went right with it. In the early 60s, I was Pete Seeger. I learned to play a five-string banjo. I could frail that sucker and play Michael Row Your Boat Ashore. I was big. I had a vest and a striped shirt, you know. Big at parties. You know.
1: And I think the Kingston Trio is looking for somebody.
2: Yeah. Oh, good. And then I got into bluegrass music and learned a little mandolin. I'm not real good, but I can play a melody. And guitar came along about the same time.
1: Who were your mentors on pedal steel?
2: Well, there were a lot of great players in the early 60s. The first one that really got me, his name was Ralph Mooney. And he did a record with Buck Owens. It was before Buck Owens had Buck and the Buckaroos.
1: Right.
2: And it was an album called Buck Owens Sings Harlan Howard. Now, Harlan was the biggest, most successful songwriter in Nashville, maybe in history, you know. Mm-hmm. He wrote 4,000 number one records.
3: Mr. Songwriter.
2: Mr. Songwriter. He was the man.
1: Wow.
2: And it was a whole album of Buck.

0: Go and sing in Harlan Howard, and it featured this guy, Ralph Mooney, and it was right when pedals had just been discovered. And it was difficult to buy. I lived in Denver, Colorado. You couldn't buy a pedal steel because no one was making them. And then out of Nashville, there were show buds, but they were so hard to get, handmade guitars. Mm-hmm. Then Fender came along and mass-produced Fender 1000s, and so I could buy a pedal steel guitar in Denver. I think it was 63, probably.
1: Well, now, it was a pedal steel that was your entree into the last days of the Springfield and the earliest days of Poco, correct?
0: That's true, yes.
1: How did that happen?
0: You know, it's when people talk about music and how did you get into a band and how do you make it in music and all that, it's so serendipitous. Did you hear that? I use that word, isn't it? You're impressed, aren't you?
1: I am. Now spell it.
0: You know, what happened was... I played in teen bands with George Grantham in rock and roll bands. You know, we tried to be the Beatles back in 66 and 65. And a friend of mine from grade school, Miles Thomas, went with a band from Denver. They traveled out to Los Angeles to make it big because you couldn't make it big in Denver, they thought. You had to be in L.A. They were called the Soul Survivors in Denver, one of the three most popular bands in Colorado. And they had Randy Meisner was the bass player in the band, and Alan Kemp and Pat Shanahan. And my friend Miles went out with them. He wanted to take off and go to California, too. He'd always dreamed of it. So he went with them as their roadie. And it was a classic story. They all lived in one house, and they starved and, you know, sold everything they had and called home for money. And, you know, they never really made it. They changed their name to The Poor, and they ended up getting a management contract with Green and Stone, who managed Sonny and Cher and the Buffalo Springfield. And they got a job opening at the Whiskey A Go-Go for the Buffalo Springfield. It was the highlight of their short career in Los Angeles. And the band broke up. They never really had a chance to make it. They broke up, but Miles made friends with Richie, and the Buffalo Springfield hired my friend Miles. So you see where this is going?
1: I do.
0: So they're doing the Last Time Around record, which was their final album, and it was really they're kind of putting together bits and pieces to make an album because Neil already knew what he was doing, and Steven and Crosby and those guys were already doing their thing. And so Miles said, if you need a pedal steel on this Kind Woman song, I know the best guy there is. And so Miles got Richie to call. They flew me all the way from Colorado. You know, there were guys that could play in L.A., but they flew me all the way from Denver out to Los Angeles, and I played on Kind Woman on the last Buffalo Springfield record.
1: Well, that song has three chapters now. It has the Springfield, then it has the Poco, and now Richie redid it again on his solo.
0: But if Miles hadn't been a high school friend, or a grade school friend, and hadn't gone out with this other band, if all these things hadn't fallen in line, Poco wouldn't be... here.
1: One of our big themes here is that careers are on the flip of a dime, mm-hmm. on the spin of a dime.
0: And it's really true, being nice to the people on the way up.
1: That's right. You were nice to me, and I think I was nice to you, so
0: it's worked out for a very long time now.
1: It's
0: been great.
1: Very long time. I want to stick with George for a while. I think everyone knows the unfortunate circumstances that befell George Grantham in concert, on stage with you guys a couple of years ago now. Do you still have nightmares about that? Or it must have been surreal to experience it. Maybe we can go around the room on memories of that. Paul?
2: It was the beginning of the second song, wasn't it, during the intro?
3: Yep.
2: And just heard that... it sounded like it looked. You know, yeah. We looked over there, and his one arm dropped, and he fell behind the drums, and 3,000 people. This was in Springfield, Massachusetts, outdoor show. And Rusty ran up there and asked for some nurses, and I think about six people showed up.
0: Yeah, fortunately, we were right near a major hospital.
2: The best hospital, actually.
0: And they had a brain surgeon on call, mm-hmm. and... The kind of miracle about the whole thing is if we'd have finished, if it would have happened 5 hours, 4 hours, 6 hours later, George wouldn't have made it because we would have been in a van on our way to another show or in a car or something like that. And he normally sat in the back and he just would have been quiet back there. We would have got there and we'd have had no George. Mm. So the fact that it happened when it did was really a blessing.
1: We said earlier that careers turn on a dime. Life and death turns on a dime.
0: Yes, it does.
1: And it did for George that night. I I think you once told me that when you ran up to the microphone, and Lord knows what's running through your mind at that point, but you did have the presence of mind not to say something that you thought the audience would misinterpret, which is the classic line, is there a doctor in the house?
0: Yeah,
1: you didn't say that.
0: Yeah.
1: And yet, another conclusion that we can draw from all of this is that all of those kids who were in college when you guys were at the height of that stage of your career, who went on to become lawyers and doctors, there were obviously a bunch in the audience that night who also played a role in saving George's life.
0: Yeah, they did. And, you know, the frightening thing, too, is when I saw the look on his face, you know, it's such a shock that you don't really know what to do. You don't know whether you should go, this is really serious, we better call 911, or if it's just indigestion. I mean, you know, you just don't really know. And it's something that you never, ever think is going to happen. And so when it does, it's such a shock that it's really hard to know how to react.
1: It's a couple of years later. Give us the straight update. No sugarcoating here. What is the current status of
0: Jack sees him.

0: You know, he's seems to be pretty comfortable, you know.
1: Some of his POCO memories are intact. And,
0: oh, absolutely, yeah. He struggles more with short-term. You know, I think the POCO stuff is there.
1: It has been a problem for rock and roll musicians from the very earliest days when people weren't watching out for their pensions or their health care.
2: So true.
1: And I understand that George is in a little bit of a predicament with that as well. Is that so?
0: Yeah, well, a major, medical crisis like that, I don't know, very few people would be ready for something like that. And although he had insurance, there is a mountain of things financially that just aren't covered. And
1: who's his primary caretaker, Jack?
0: Well, his wife, Debbie, lives with his wife.
1: Okay. And how can people listening to this broadcast who have been touched by him and his music, how can they find out more and help out?
0: Well, if they go to polkanut.com, there is a link there to the George Grantham Fund, which has been set up to help defray his medical expenses.
1: All right.
0: That's an ongoing thing.
1: That would be terrific, and certainly a worthy outcome of your visit here today. I know I was supposed to let you guys go for things like dinner and a sound check, but could you stay a little while longer?
2: Certainly.
1: All right, then I'm going to ask you, because there was a period, even though, I mean, people relate to different eras of the POCO career.
2: Yes.
1: I mean, there are some who the band is what it is today, and that's what they know and love. And then there's the ones who go back to picking up the pieces and delivering and all of that. But the real hit-making years were when the group could have been, and I think almost was called, the Cotton Young Band.
2: Well, we kicked that around. We kicked around whether we were going to.
1: But you don't give up a brand like POCO.
2: Well, you know, part of it would be giving in to. Every time when someone left, when Richie left, when Tim and George left at the same time, people were always saying, well, that's it, band's over. And Paul and I always thought, gee, you know, no one's giving us credit for doing anything here. You know, the band's over when that guy leaves, you know. And everyone who's left the band has been, you know, an important part of the band and you know, gone on to do great things like the Legacy record we were talking about. You know, there's the original five with Randy Meisner, who, of course, you know, Take It to the Limit and the Eagles, and Jim Messina with his work with Kenny Loggins and Richie's Buffalo Springfield work. And then, you know, I was fortunate enough, Paul and I, to have those hits, you know.
1: Yeah.
2: So, you know, guys did great things, but when they left, it didn't mean that the talent pool was gone.
1: Right.
2: And so if we'd have changed the name, it would kind of have been going, okay, you were right, the talent pool is gone. And we were determined not to do that.
1: Well, you proved it with a vengeance. I mean, certainly, well, actually, each of you, Paul,
2: right,
1: with Heart of the Night, I mean, both the original studio version and the one that's on the No Nukes collection.
3: Mm-hmm.
1: And Rusty, the one I'm going to ask you to do for us next, which is probably...
2: Jack, can you hand me that guitar?
1: You know, as much as Good Feeling to Know would be a Richie Furay signature song, I think at this point you'd have to embrace Crazy Love as Rusty Young's signature song, yes?
2: Yes, you would. It's, I mean, you're really lucky. Do you have time for one short story?
1: Sure.
2: I'll try and make it short.
1: No, please.
2: You know, a lot of times people will ask you, don't you get tired of singing those same songs, or don't you get tired of singing Crazy Love? And I always think about, it was 1976, John Rosenbaum, and we were in Europe doing touring for the Rose of Cimarron record. And we'd done, the Shea Stadium show was one of them. We'd done a bunch of shows with Creedence Clearwater, and I got to be friends with Tom Fogerty, John's older brother, I guess he was.
1: Yeah.
2: And so it's that heyday. This is why records cost $1 million. They put us up at the Ritz in Paris, and they had a giant suite, and they invited, you know, the record company people invited all their friends and wives and children and to have this big party welcoming POCO to France. And it was, you know, it was great. It was the end of the night, and I saw, and Tom was there, and Tom and I are sitting at the table. It must have been 3 or 4 in the morning. You know, there are people passed out in the corners, and the champagne bottles are tipped over, and the pâté's gone bad. You know, that was the scene. And Tom looked over at me, and he said, "I'm quitting Creedence." And I thought, "Wow, are you kidding me?" I mean, Tom was a great guy, but you know, he played. That was his gig. He didn't sing. He didn't dance. He did this. And he made $1 million, you know, every 3 minutes or something. I don't know. And, you know, I'm thinking...

0: You're quitting. Oh, that sounds like a really good career move. And I said, Tom, why in the world are you quitting? And he said, if I have to play Proud Mary one more time, I think I'm going to kill myself.
1: Wow.
0: And I said, Tom, you know, I mean, we hadn't had a hit. I said, Tom, you know, if we had a song like Proud Mary, shoot, I'd open with it. I'd play it in the middle of the set. I'd end with it. And if we got an encore, well, you know how that goes, right? And that's always been the way. I mean, the one thing, if you have a hit, a song that lots and lots of people know, and it becomes your signature, and it's almost validates you as a songwriter when you have a hit. And I never get tired of playing it. I love that I have that signature song. And, you know, I would open the show if they'd let me. I'd open with it, and we'd do it in the middle and on the end.
1: Well, would you do it right here, right now?

0: Okay, everybody sing out. Here we go. It happens all the time. I want to hear you guys. This crazy love. Come on,
1: I hear it.

0: 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We will have more with the guys right after this.
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0: Pete Fornicelle on Mixed Bag Radio with my special guests today, Paul Cotton, Jack Sundrud, and Rusty Young of Poco. We mentioned a couple of names earlier that I want to get back to. First of all, we didn't acknowledge that a number of the musicians you mentioned morphed into Rick Nelson's Stone Canyon Band. Alan Kemp was in that group.
5: That's right.
0: Pat Shanahan was in that group.
5: I always thought Ricky Nelson sounded like it was Ricky being backed by the poor. You know, that struck me. That was in the Stone Canyon Band.
0: Those were your friends.
5: Used to come to our shows at the Troubadour, and he wasn't recording at the time or doing anything. He'd pretty much been out of the music business for a while, but he loved what we were doing, and he'd bring Ozzy and his brother David down. They'd sit in the celebrity booth off to the side.
0: How cool!
5: Yeah, and I would drop my bar because I couldn't believe it. You know? And so, he was a big fan, and when Randy left the band, he snapped him up. He said, come join the Stone Canyon Band, and then Randy brought along his friends from the poor.
0: Right. And then the pedal steel in that group was...
5: Tom Brumley. Yeah. Actually, Rick called me and said, you know, I need a steel player. Can you recommend anyone? And Tom used to be in Buck Owens' Buckaroos.
0: Is he still with us? Is he still active? Do you know?
5: Tom? I don't know what he does. You know, he lives in Texas. I think he plays sessions down there. He's a pilot, so he's got a lot of interest.
0: Rick once told me that he was not prepared for the end of the sitcom. 15 years on network television was his life.
5: Yeah.
0: That's what he knew.
5: Yeah.
0: And all of a sudden, that's gone. And he said he looked one day in the mirror and said to himself, what am I? And the answer came back, a rockabilly folk rock, country rock musician.
5: Yeah.
0: And it was around that concept that he formed the Stone Canyon Band, who I think are right up there, certainly with Poco, certainly with the Burritos, all of the things that were going on at that time. But here's a question, and I don't mean this ironically. I'm trying to figure out the answer. Why do the Eagles have the biggest selling record in the history of the music business, the greatest hits, however many million going strong?
5: Yeah.
0: You know, when you guys, I think, are on the same playing field as I felt Rick was on the same playing field on this notion of what turns on a dime, why are they up on Mount Olympus and you guys are fighting for a sort of a lower place on the
5: AM radio?
0: On the mountain. Is that it?
5: It was AM radio. Yeah, so, that was the difference.
0: So,
5: but I don't think that we were that much alike. A lot of people do, but I mean, Richie was so strong melodically. He wrote the neatest melodies. He had the best way with chords and melody that were just like no one else. And those things didn't suit AM radio. Mm-hmm. And you had to have an AM, you remember, of course, you were in the middle of it all. But if you didn't have that Take It Easy, you know, that AM establish you hit.
0: Heartache Tonight.
5: Yeah, you were like Poco. You were played on FM radio and everyone loved you, but you didn't have that huge AM stack of AM hits, and they panicked when Desperado bombed, you know, and that record bombed and they didn't have a hit. Believe me, I was there. They were in a panic, and that's when they brought in other songwriters, Jim Tench, or T- Temption and Jack Temption. And, you know, J.D. Souther. And they, you know, they worked on making sure that they recorded hits for AM radio.
0: Wow.
5: And we didn't do that. We stuck with what we were doing, and it was a different kind of music. It wasn't pop radio music.
0: There is a piece of Poco in the Eagles.
5: Couple.
0: Why don't you do the...
5: When Randy left, you know, we used to, when we rehearsed, J.D. Souther and Glenn Frey, they used to come and sit in the audience and watch us. They opened for us. They were called Long Branch Penny Whistle, and they were an opening act for a while there when we were in, you know, at the Troubadour in L.A. So they were greatly influenced. They used to tell me. I don't think they'll tell you that now, but they used to say that. And when Randy left the band, they asked Randy to join and start the Eagles. And then when Randy left their band, they came to us and stole Tim to, you know, play bass in their band. And that's why we don't have to pay Jack, because he's waiting for... He figures, you know, 1, 2, 3, it's got to be him, you know? So he's tagging along, and it's really great, you know?
0: Do you think that Timmy wakes up and pinches himself?
5: Last time I talked to him, he said it's like winning the lottery every night.
0: Wow.
5: Well, so that'd be pretty good.
0: That's a pretty good attitude.
5: He also said he could never imagine flying commercially again, and that's right when I slapped him right there. I couldn't resist. I had to slap him.
0: I have to ask you, you know, there must be a part of each of you, and if I'm wrong, tell me, but there must be a part of each of you that says, geez, that could have been me.
5: I can't play bass.
0: No. Is it that
5: no,
0: simple?
5: No, I think we were.

0: all really happy for Tim. I mean, you know, what a great thing to have happen. You know, that's really terrific. And you know, we'd all like to be more successful and have more, you know, not have to fly commercially. Forget about the back of the station wagon. Just, you know, you know, I think that's all great. And you know, and there aren't a lot of bands that how many musicians get to experience that? You know, what are the odds of that?
1: Right.
0: So I think it's terrific. But you know, I'm really, really comfortable. I love playing in this band, and the Poco Nuts are the best fans you can imagine. You know, they support us. They pick us up at the airport and take us to the hotels. They do all kinds of stuff for us. You know, and it's just really, really neat. I love my life.
1: Listen, you know, I wish I could keep you here all afternoon with stuff like this, but you have work to do.
0: We do.
1: But I do want to ask you. You know, we're all at a different point in our lives than when the whole adventure was laying before us wide open, you know, when we were immortal and all of those kinds of things. You must in somewhere, and I'll ask the three of you this, you must have those dreams from when you were a teenager or when you were opening for bigger acts or going to shows and saying, I want to do that. And I'm just going to ask you for some measurement of how you feel about the dreams that you started out with and where you are today in 2007. Paul, can we start with you?
2: Things are looking up.
1: Always.
2: We were talking earlier with some of the boys out here. It's nice to be slightly underrated because I'm always going for something, you know.
1: Great.
2: Other than, I'm still that way.
1: Great, great, great.
3: Yeah, I love it.
1: Jack, you're in it, like I said, a different generation of the group and such, but, you know, from your dreams of fame and fortune in the music business to this moment in this studio with me right now, how do you measure it? How do you look at it?
4: Well, of course, I started out wanting to be successful, and the truth is I have been. I mean, I really enjoy what I'm doing, and what I like, you know, more money in my checking account, sure, you know, but I'm really satisfied with my life, and I really enjoy doing what I'm doing.
1: Rusty, you already partially answered it, but I'll ask you to tie this whole thing together as Poco's elder statesman.
0: You know, when I was playing in little country bars and I was a teenager in Colorado, I never dreamed that I'd be on the stage at Carnegie Hall one day, play Shea Stadium, you know, play the Forum, what they used to call it, in Los Angeles, or the Hollywood Bowl. There's so many things that I wouldn't dare to have dreamed back then that we've got to do and that I've got to do. Travel the world. You know, it's been such a great ride. I'm glad it's not over. And like I say, you know, I'm enjoying this part probably more than any other part, because there isn't that competition to write the next hit record. There isn't that, you know, disappointment when it doesn't work and the high highs and the low lows. Mm. It's just, I'm playing music with my friends. We've got great fans. And just things couldn't really be better this part of my life.
1: What a perfect place to leave the latest in your visits to Mixed Bag Radio.
0: Well, thanks, Pete.
1: I don't have to tell you what a joy this always is
0: it's
1: for me.
0: It's great to see you, Pete.
1: There's one song that goes back to the Springfield days and I think ties this whole thing that we've been talking about together and brings us right up to speed with this visit today. Would you mind closing with that one?

0: And that just about does it for this edition of Mixed Bag Radio. My thanks to Paul Cotton, Jack Sundrud, and Rusty Young for being our guests. Poco, who else? Thanks also to Matt Billy, Linda Fetter, Chris Hall, and Jeremy Rayner. Special thanks this week to our flagship station in New York, WFUV. And also thanks to Barbara Lavery of the Benheim Performing Arts Center. 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
2: 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Ranging from the 50s to today, we play many songs you've probably never heard before. 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
3: 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Good news, WCWP people. The Rock and Roll Circus says the cure you're thinking of. I'm KG Lee, the host of the Rock and Roll Circus, now coming at you at 9 p.m. Eastern on Sunday nights for 2 hours of music and stories inspired by the iconic issues of Circus Magazine.

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0: This is a special update from your friends at WCWP. It appears that we've somehow run out of music. Efforts to find more music are currently underway, but rest assured, there will be no repeats. More on this after the break. Stay with us.
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1: Bob Dylan, one of our culture's most influential and groundbreaking artists. 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
2: All right, my children, Grandfather Rock is here. 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
1: All right, listen, man, we got a special treat for you right now. This is a little tour de force that we've only done a couple times in front of strangers. And it starts off kind of quiet, so if everybody just kind of relax, take a few deep breaths, think about your eventual end and what's going to happen tonight, and we'll try and do something good to your head, right, Dan? Now listen, I want to remind you of something very important. I don't know if you're aware of it, but this whole evening is being taped for eternity and beyond that, too. And so listen, man. If you want to be represented in eternity with some uncouth language, then I hope you'll stand up on the top of your seat and shout it out very clearly, or we're not going to get it on tape, right?

Don't worry, the operation won't take long, and you'll be much better in the morning.

Maybe I better tell you what this story's about. It's about a bunch of young people that got fed up with where they were living and what was happening. They got a group of them together and they went out to the desert to live away from everyone. And each night, they'd build a fire and they'd gather around and they'd sing songs and discuss what was happening and where they were at.

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0: Thank you very much. It's been fun playing here in Los Angeles. It's my home, y'all, you know. And it's nice being at home. That's something new for you from my new album entitled It's My Pleasure to Entertain the People. That is, if the people want to be entertained.
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0: 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I'm Jeff Kroll.
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0: This is a special update from your friends at WCWP. It appears that we've somehow run out of music. Efforts to find more music are currently underway, but rest assured, there will be no repeats. More on this after the break. Stay with us.
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4: 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Ranging from the 50s to today, we play many songs you've probably never heard before. 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

Jay Cox in Cincinnati. And this is for anybody who ever drove through the darkness on the edge of town.

0: for Scott and the guys from Brook Park. There you go. Two guys last night, driving around all night trying to find me.
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1: 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The Rock and Roll Circus says the cure you're thinking of. 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
1: When I was a boy, I never played with toys. 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
2: 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Rick Lucidi, your host here, Rick Lucidi, for the next 2 hours. And as usual, I'm going to kick this show off with little Charlie Daniels Band. What this world needs is a few more rednecks. Here we go.

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Would I Blame You? That was off 2015 Blue Sky Earth album. That was Duke and Tammy Shepard, Colorado-based Americana roots tunes. And a little Ricky Skaggs before that, back in 83. Off the Don't Cheat Our Hometown album. Great bluegrass picker. One of the greatest of all time. I'm head over heels in love. And let's see where we're going. Ooh, Cold Shoulder. This is first released in 1949. With Lefty. And, yeah, so this is, Ray Price, Cold Shoulder.

0: Yeah, Long Gone Train, Mike Martin, and The Beautiful Mess. That's off the 2020 Long Gone Train. It's an EP. It's four tunes. And they're writing some great tunes, perform with a great band, a lot of good musicians in there. They got to come up with some more material. And stick around, folks. We're going to be right back. Got some Brooks Werner and a little Johnny Duncan coming up right after these messages.
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0: Howdy, folks. 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I'll be cranking it up every second and fifth Tuesday from 7 to 9 p.m. right here on Long Island's 88.1 FM, WCWP and WXVA, or on WCWP.org and the WCWP mobile app.
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3: 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Well, I
0: wake up some dream. All right, folks, back at Rick's Redneck Ranch. And they got some Brooks Werner here. Raised in Hamburg, Indiana. Him and his buddy put this band together. Traditional country. They play a lot of bars and festivals right now. They got a few singles out. This is brand new, actually, 2025. Good Thing Gone Bad. Check it out.

Yeah, man, little Dale Watson there, 2016, off the Under the Influence album. Authentic country music, he kicks ass. That's Your Humbugging Me. Yeah, little Johnny Duncan before that, Thinking of a Rendezvous. That was off a compilation album. It was 70s country pop. And a lot of great tunes over the years. He released his final album in 04, actually. He was around a long time. Let's see, what do we have? Oh, this is Tennessee Pistols. A Nashville-based musical project. This is in 2021. The Good, the Bad, the Ugly. The Tennessee Pistols. Check it out.

0: Card Demon. That was that was the title track off the 09 album there. Kick-ass rockabilly band formed in 04. They had four albums. They had a highlight of the Rockabilly and Roots Fest all across Australia and New Zealand, these guys. So if you're ever over that way, check them out. We're going into, got another segment coming up here for you folks. A couple great tunes, and then we're going to go into the Double Barrel Blast. So stick around, and we'll be back right after these messages.
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0: All right, folks, back at Rick's Redneck Ranch Radio. And what do we got? This is the Baby Boys. I don't know where I find this stuff, folks. I just don't. This is Too Far Gone to Find My Way Back. Check it out.

Yeah, some Cree country blues musician there. American Indian John McLeod. That was Blast in the Past, off of Three of a Kind from 2019. And what do we have before? Ooh, Hank III, man. Hank Williams III, the junior son. That was off the Rise and Outlaw album, 1999. I don't know. And I what I do know is that you've heard that song on here before. He's got a lot of great tunes, man. A lot of great tunes I can't play here, too. But anyway, speaking of Williams, oh, no, this is a Johnny Cash tune. What am I talking about? What do we have? Yeah, no, this is I Walk the Line. We got a double barrel blast here, folks, coming. And same song, two different artists. It's I Walk the Line. We're going to kick it off with Ladies First. This is Misbehavin' off the 2010 Under the Covers Part 1. Very cool rocking cover. She's kind of rocking here. And then we're going to follow it up with Johnny himself from 1957. I believe this song goes that far back. Yep. I Walk the Line off his with his hot and blue guitar. All right, folks, here we go. Double barrel blast coming at you. I Walk the Line.

0: Hope you're listening there, Rob. Anyway, man, that tune is so timeless, man. That was off in 1957 off that album. And, man, it's like you hear it all the time. To this day, people are still covering it. It's amazing. So, folks, we'll be right back, man, for Hour 2.
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0: All right, folks, back at Rick's Redneck Ranch Radio here at 88.1 FM, WCWP Brookville, WXBA Brentwood, and at WCWP.org. Rick Lucidi here, another great hour of tunes for you. If you're just tuning in, folks, we're going to kick this off with Trevor McSpadden. He's got this tune, Don't Leave Yet. That's what, yeah, so I'm glad if you tuned in the first hour, you're still here, and Don't Leave Yet. Now, this is off the 2020 Paso Robles album. Oh, I guess it was live from October 2019. And hard honky-tonk from Texas, dance halls to the nightclubs of Chicago, to back to California, and now he's out of St. Paul, Minnesota. So check this out. Don't Leave You. That's a good tune, man. Trevor McSpadden. All right, here we go.
3: I'm

Yeah, man, Texas all the time. That was the Oyster Men from 2026 off the Darn Tootin' album. They came together back in 11, actually, these guys. And they're based in Brooklyn. Unbelievable, man. It's a great sounding band. I hope to see them somewhere. The trumpet, and guitar, and Americana folk and blues band. They got like a New Orleans funk kind of sound even going. It's very cool. I have to look into this, see where I can catch these guys. Before that, title track, Honky Tonk Demon, the Bobby Reed Band. And let's see where we going now, folks. Oh man, El Drifte. This is a Night Train to Detroit. Yeah, I dig this one. It's a bit of a great duet here. This is off the Grabbing at Water album. Check it out. Here we go.

0: J.D. Clark and the Stuck in the Mud Band. That was Walking Man's Mindset. Great down-home Texas band, man. Sounds like a must-see band to me. All right, folks, we'll be right back after these minutes.
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1: 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Hey, it's Jamie, host of The Rock Elixir. 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
0: All right, folks, welcome back to Rick's Redneck Ranch. And, man, I got a upstate New York band here. They're out of Ithaca. Duke Dew and the Blackouts. And, man, 60s honky-tonk style, like classic country rockabilly. They throw in some twang. They've been around a good 10 years. This is off the 2024 Giddy Up and Go album. This is the title track. I think this is a destination I have to go see this band trip. So anyway, check them out, man. I'm bringing them to you now. Check it out. Drew Cadu and the Blackouts. Giddy Up and Go.

Yeah, man. That was Jimbo Darville and the Truckadors off the 2010 Sour Diesel album. And, yeah, raw classic country, bluegrass, 70s, 80s, outlaw. They cover it all. Well, they don't cover it all. That's just their sound. It's very cool. They love them trucking songs, that's for sure. And, oh, man, we had some of the greatest, man. Hank Williams Sr. and the Drifting Cowboys with Rudy Tootie. That's from 1954, man. One of his many fun songs that he's had. That was a great number. That was off of Honky Tonkin', yeah, from 1954. Let's see, where are we going here? 54, man. We're going, oh, this is Dogwood and the Shakers. This tune's a little on the rockin' side. Yeah, Rockin' Tonk. A little twangy. They're great. This is off their self-titled Dogwood and the Shakers album. This is I'd Rather Live in a Honky Tonk. All right, folks, turn this one up.

0: Yeah, man, wake up and smell the coffee. Mo Pitney, Jake Worthington got together for that tune there. And that was a great one. And before that, we went back to 1951, man, with K-Star and Tennessee Ernie Ford. What a great tune, You're My Sugar. That goes out to my beautiful wife, Siobhan. We'll be right back, folks, after these messages.
1: 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Hi, this is Chris McIntosh. 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Right here on Long Island's 88.1 FM, WCWP Brookville, and WXBA Brentwood. 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
0: All right, folks, welcome to the final stretch of Rick's Redneck Ranch Radio. And what are we? Oh, we got Sweet Little Things here. This is from 2010 off the Behind the Barn with the B-Stars album. Traditional roots out of San Francisco. They tour the West Coast, the East Coast, and all points in between. Great little band here. Check it out.

In it to win it. 10 City Run. Off the 06 Something Else album. There's another San Antonio Country Band. That album was produced by the Flying Burrito Brothers, John Beeland. And before that, Ice Cream Man. Everybody knows that one. I mean, everybody covers it. Van Halen did that. Huh? David Lee Roth, right? That was Two Tons of Steel. And that was off the 06 Two Ton Tuesday live album. American rockabilly, Texas country. They're out of San Antonio, too, the last two bands. Look at that. And, yeah. Folks, it's that time. Got to thank you all for sticking around. Tuning in to Rick's Redneck Ranch Radio. And I ask you to please stick around for the next 2 hours. We got Woody Collins coming up, Trawling the Decades. Great rock and roll show. He puts a good mix together for you every week. And there's there's a lot of good rock shows. There's a lot of great shows on this. We're all volunteers on every weeknight, 7 to 9. There's a rock show. I do the second one every Tuesday of the month, and the fifth when we have one. With a lot of great shows, something for everyone. If you can, go to WCWP.org, hit the donate button. We keep bringing all this great music to you. And I'm going to go out. I got another tune here. This is, where is it? Oh, there it is. This is White Trash Weekend. So, this is a fun tune. Check it out. This is Jason and the Haymakers of the 2011 True Original American Country album. This guy, he went from farming in Illinois to the great American traditional country band in Nashville and all over the place now. So, this is off the 1919 Eternal album. Oh, no. Yeah. No, I'm sorry. The 2011 True Original American Country album. That's what it is. All right. Anyway, folks, once again, thanks for tuning in. And till next time.

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That's a real work of art.

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'Cause I got a TT.

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2: Good evening. Welcome to Saturday night on WCWP and another edition of Trawling the Decades. I'm your host, Woody Collins. Following every Saturday night as I do, my pal, Rick Lucidi, the host of Rick's Redneck Ranch Radio. Thank you, Rick, for the past 2 hours of excellent country and western music. I've decided to begin the program tonight a little slower than I usually do. Here's Jim Croce.

0: Carla Bonoff. Talk about an artist I loved back in the late 70s and who never made it as big as she deserved. Carla Bonoff, Lose Again, off Carla Bonoff's 1977 self-titled debut album. Lose Again was originally recorded by Linda Ronstadt, but I've always preferred the Carla Bonoff original. Before Carla Bonoff, Laura Nyro, Beads of Sweat, off Laura Nyro's November 1970 album, Christmas and the Beads of Sweat. If you caught the fabulous guitar work on that track, it was from none other than Duane Allman, back when he was a studio musician. Before Laura Nyro, Leonard Cohen, So Long, Mary Ann, a song from Leonard Cohen's December 1967 debut album, Songs of Leonard Cohen. Before that, another Canadian singer-songwriter, Gordon Lightfoot, Early Morning Rain, a track that appeared on Gordon Lightfoot's 1966 debut album, Lightfoot, with an exclamation point. We began that set an hour program tonight with Jim Croce. Operator, That's Not the Way It Feels, the second single released from Jim Croce's third album, You Don't Mess Around With Jim. After the break, I'll be moving up the tempo a bit, but staying in the 1970s.
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0: Patti Smith, Midnight Rider. Patti Smith covering a song by another one of the Allman Brothers, Greg Allman. You can find that Patti Smith cover on her April 2007 album of covers, 12, an album that contains 13 tracks. Before Patti Smith, Townes Van Zandt, Loretta. That live recording of Loretta appeared on the album, Live at the Old Quarter, Houston, Texas. Recorded in July 1973, but not released until nearly 4 years later. Before Townes Van Zandt, Joe Cocker, Can't Find My Way Home. That superb cover of the Blind Faith classic appeared on Joe Cocker's October 1996 album, Organic. Before Joe Cocker, Hot Tuna, Know You Rider, off the very first album, Hot Tuna, released in May 1970 and recorded at the New Orleans House in Berkeley, California. We began that set with the man himself, Leon Russell, Tight Rope, off Leon's third album, Carney, released on June 26, 1972. Carney peaked at number 2 on the Billboard Hot 200, and Tightrope, the Tightrope single, reached number 11 on the Billboard Hot 100. 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
0: I heard a great cover of the next song the other day, but I still love the original. And here it is, from The Electric Flag.

0: Jefferson Airplane, Young Girl Sunday Blues, off the most psychedelic of the Jefferson Airplane albums, after Bathing at Baxter's, the third album, released on November 27, 1967, and the second album to be released by Jefferson Airplane in the year 1967. Before Jefferson Airplane, another San Francisco band, Quicksilver Messenger Service, Light Your Windows, off Quicksilver's May 1968 debut album, Quicksilver Messenger Service, released the month before I saw them at the Fillmore East on June 7th. Before Quicksilver Messenger Service, Steppenwolf, Rock Me, off Steppenwolf's March 1969 album, At Your Birthday Party. We began our final set of the hour with The Electric Flag, Groovin' Is Easy, off the March 1968 Electric Flag album, A Long Time Comin'. After the station ID, my favorite song by The Animals, which was also a favorite of my mother.
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